0: We heard trumpeter Ludwig Gürtler and the new Bach Collegium Musicum in Leipzig. 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
0: I'm David Martosko. I will have Georges Bizet's Carmen Suite for you in a little bit. And then in the 9 o'clock hour, Hector Berlioz's Symphonie Fantastique. Right now, though, a little lighter than Fantastique. This is by Mozart. A violin sonata, Kerschel 376 in his catalog. Arthur Grumio is playing with Walter Klein on the piano.

That violin sonata by Wolfgang Amadeus Mozart is Kirschel 376 in his catalog. And you're saying, David, why are you telling me this? Well, if you particularly like this one, you might not remember later on. Is it the violin sonata in B major? Is it the violin sonata in C? This way you just know a number, 376. Oh, yeah, that. Now we're talking about the same piece of music. Very important stuff. Arthur Grumio was the violinist in that performance, and Walter Klein was the pianist. Now, Georges Bizet's Carmen Suite here on WETA 90.9 Washington and WGMS 89.1 Hagerstown.

The Carmen Suite by Georges Bizet, music from the opera Carmen. Raphael Frubeck de Burgos led the London Symphony Orchestra on WETA Classical. I'm David Martosco, sharing great works of art with you here on the radio on WETA 90.9 Washington and WGMS 89.1 Hagerstown. Now to get us to the 9 o'clock hour, this Sinfonia Concertante for two clarinets in B-flat major by Ignaz Joseph Pleyel. Here are Dieter Klecker and Sandra Arnold, the clarinetists, and we'll hear the South German Chamber Orchestra.

0: That's a Sinfonia Concertante for two clarinets in B-flat major. Music by Ignaz Joseph Pleyel on WETA Classical. The South German Chamber Orchestra accompanied Dieter Klecker and Sandra Arnold. I'm David Martasco, sharing great works of art with you on the radio here on WETA 90.9 Washington and WGMS 89.1 Hagerstown.
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1: So Gioachino Rossini wrote a one-act comic opera called La Scala di Seta, which just means the silk staircase. And it's a funny little piece. It's about a girl named Julia who's secretly married to the man she loves without her very strict guardian finding out, basically. And every night, her husband climbs into her bedroom using a silk ladder that she lowers from the window. So that's the premise of the opera. It's very funny stuff. Here's the overture from that opera, if you're wondering why I'm telling you this. I'm not just riffing on opera, even though I'm an opera geek. This is the overture to La Scala di Seta by Gioachino Rossini. Here's Claudio Abbado leading the Chamber Orchestra of Europe.

That's the Chamber Orchestra of Europe, led by Claudio Abbado. We heard the overture to Gioachino Rossini's comic opera La Scala di Seta, The Silk Staircase. Now we get to the Symphonie Fantastique of Hector Berlioz, a wild fantasy inspired by a lot of opium and an Irish actress that Hector Berlioz was obsessed with. And I mean obsessed. He actually moved his apartment so he could watch her come and go from hers. And it turned out she actually heard the piece, didn't know it was about her. He eventually met her, told her, and they married for a short time. Wild stuff. The piece itself you know, but let's listen to this interpretation from the Royal Philharmonic Orchestra, led by Yuri Temirkanov. Here's the Symphonie Fantastique by Hector Berlioz on WETA Classical. I'm David Martosko, and you and I are together until midnight.

0: the Symphonie Fantastique of Hector Berlioz. We heard the Royal Philharmonic Orchestra here on WETA Classical. Beethoven's Fourth Piano Concerto is right around the corner. I'm David Martosko, with you until midnight, sharing great works of art on the radio. 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
0: Now that Fourth Piano Concerto by Ludwig van Beethoven. This is Lahav Shani conducting and playing, and the Rotterdam Philharmonic is accompanying. This is the Piano Concerto No. 4 in G major, Opus 58 by Beethoven on WETA Classical.

Lahav Shani played and conducted the Rotterdam Philharmonic. That was the fourth piano concerto by Ludwig van Beethoven, his G major concerto, opus 58. I'm David Martosko with you until midnight tonight here on WETA Classical. Hope the evening is quiet and peaceful and patient. And if you're a parent, get ready. School's right around the corner. This is the first year in the last, I want to say, 18, that we're not school shopping. I've arrived. I feel so special. Let's go back to the music, shall we? This is by Mikhail Glinka. It's from his opera, Ruslan and Ludmilla. This is a dance segment called The Dances in Nina's Castle. Evgeny Svetlanov is conducting the USSR Symphony Orchestra in this deep basement track archival recording.

0: like that, the Queen of Spades, Boris Godunov, and Ruslana Ludmilla. The story is basically that Ruslan is a knight, and his bride Ludmilla was abducted by an evil dwarf named Chernomyr. Don't ask. It was during their wedding feast, though. And in the end, of course, love conquers all and all that. Ruslan defeats Chernomyr. He cuts off his magic beard. It's like a little Samson and Delilah kind of reference there. Although he's got to also use a magic ring to wake Ludmilla up. It's a great little story. And that was dance music from that opera. Stay tuned for Bach and Rachmaninoff in the hour to come. We're listening to great works of art on the radio together on WETA 90.9 Washington and WGMS 89.1 Hagerstown. I'm David Martosko with you till midnight.
1: 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Wednesday afternoon at 2 on WETA Virtuoso.
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0: Moving along to Johann Sebastian Bach. This is his first keyboard partita. It's B-flat major, BWV 825 in the Bach catalog. Take it away, Sir Andras Schiff.

those Bach keyboard partitas end in such a sudden manner. It's just like, oh, we're done now. There's no sense of, you know, climax and shape and all that, but that's not the point of the partitas. It's just forward motion and the fingers move nice and fast. I'm David Martosko with you till midnight on WETA Classical. Next is the Symphonic Dances of Sergei Rachmaninoff. It's Rachmaninoff's Opus 45. Yannick Nezet-Séguin conducts the Philadelphia Orchestra on WETA Classical.

Sergei Rachmaninoff's Symphonic Dances. The Philadelphia Orchestra played for Yannick Nezet-Séguin and for us here on WETA Classical. We get close to the midnight hour here with a romance by Tchaikovsky. Here is cellist Andres Diaz and pianist Samuel Sanders.

0: That's a romance by Piotr Ilyich Tchaikovsky. We heard cellist Andre Diaz and pianist Samuel Sanders on WETA Classical. I'm David Martosco. I'm going to roll some of the intermezzo from Suor Angelica by Giacomo Puccini, part of his 3 one-act opera set that we know as Il Trittico. The other two are Il Tabarro, which no one really listens to, and then Gianni Schicchi, which is a comic opera. Actually, my favorite opera of any kind, actually. Yeah, I can say that. I think that's fair. Anyway, you know what? For a kid who grew up in Cleveland, listening to public radio and singing in the Cleveland Orchestra Children's Chorus and then the chorus, and it's really pretty special to do this. I really enjoy just opening up my brain cavity and seeing what spills out with some of this wonderful stuff that we love and you love. Just gorgeous. When was the first time you remember hearing strings like these? What did it imprint in your mind? Did it make you want to hear more like it? Did it kind of make you say, that's curious? Think about who you are as an audience member sometimes. You're an important part of this whole transaction that goes from the composer to the performer. In this case, through WETA Classical and then to you. Have a wonderful Sunday, everybody. We'll fill it with wonderful music and then we'll see each other again very soon.
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2: Hello again, Chip Ranza with you on this Saturday night into Sunday morning. Thanks for listening wherever you may be. Symphonies, Rhenish, Philosopher, and Bells of Zlonich. We'll match those up with composers Haydn, Dvorak, and Schumann, okay? Brahms Variations on Haydn, a Beethoven Piano Sonata, a Mozart Divertimento, a Schubert Impromptu, and Chopin's Fantasy on Polish Airs. Let's get underway with a little fireworks today. Here's the overture to Music for the Royal Fireworks of Handel, L'Arte dell'Arco, led by Federico Guglielmo.

from WETA Classical, the overture to Handel's Music for the Royal Fireworks. That was L'Arte del Largo, led by Federico Guglielmo. Again, thank you for tuning in. A good part of this hour now to Black American composer Florence Price. She lived until 1953 and was the first Black woman to have a symphony performed by a major orchestra. And fortunately, her music is coming to wider and wider acclaim. Here is her piano quintet in A minor.

from WETA Classical. That was the Piano Quintet in A Minor of American composer Florence Price. We heard pianist Michel Kahn and the Catalyst Quartet here on WETA. An early symphony of Haydn, not Franz Joseph, but his younger brother, Michael Haydn. Michael Haydn Symphony No. 3 in G. Here's the Slovak Chamber Orchestra led by Bohdan Vachon.

0: That was Symphony No. 3, a divertimento in G of Michael Haydn, Franz Joseph's younger brother, and we heard the Slovak Chamber Orchestra. Thank you for tuning in. There's more on the way.
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That was a moment from a symphony called Musical Portrait of Nature by Justin Heinrich Knecht. Yes, like Beethoven's Pastoral Symphony, except this one was written nearly a quarter of a century before Beethoven's. That part, nature raises its voice to heaven, transported by joy, giving thanks in sweet and pleasant songs. That was the Berlin Academy for Old Music, led by Bernard Fork. Chopin now, from pianist Claudio Aral and the London Philharmonic, Chopin's Fantasy on Polish Airs.

From WETA Classical, pianist Claudio Arrau with the London Philharmonic, led by Eliyahu Inbal, and Chopin's Fantasy on Polish Airs, Chopin's Opus 13. Thank you for tuning in. The rest of this hour for Mozart now. From the Berlin Philharmonic, led by Herbert von Karajan, the K334 Divertimento of Mozart, from WETA Classical.

0: That was the K334 Divertimento of Wolfgang Amadeus Mozart, the Berlin Philharmonic, led by Herbert von Karajan. Schubert and Schumann and Beethoven on the way.
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pianist Murray Pariah with the Opus 142, number 4, Impromptu of Franz Schubert. Some time for Robert Schumann. Now, he was mainly happy when he moved his family to Düsseldorf to accept a position there. Wasn't too happy with the cramped apartment he, his wife Clara, and their 7 children had to share. Nonetheless, he sets about writing his symphony, number 3. Here's the Rhenish Symphony from the Berlin State Symphony Orchestra, led by Daniel Barenboim.

From WETA Classical, that was the Berlin State Symphony Orchestra, led by Daniel Barenboim, and Symphony No. 3 of Robert Schumann, the Rhenish Symphony. Thank you for tuning in. It's Chip Brianza with you with Maurizio Pollini now for Piano Sonata No. 31 of Ludwig van Beethoven, here from WETA Classical.

0: From WETA Classical, that was Maurizio Pollini with Piano Sonata No. 31 of Ludwig van Beethoven. Coming up in the next hour, Dvorak's Symphony No. 1, The Bells of Zlanich, and more.
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That was Berceaus from Caucasian Sketches, Suite No. 2 of Mikhail Ippolitov Ivanov. We heard the National Symphony Orchestra of Ukraine, led by Arthur Fagan. Thank you for tuning in as we spend this hour with Dvorak and his Symphony No. 1 called The Bells of Zlanich. Here's the Scottish National Orchestra, led by Naimi Ervi from WETA Classical.

0: From WETA Classical, that was Symphony No. 1 in C minor, The Bells of Slonich of Antonín Dvořák. And we heard the Scottish National Orchestra, led by Naimer Järvi. Thank you for tuning in. There's more on the way.
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That was Edvard Grieg's The Last Spring, his Opus 34, number 2, from the San Francisco Symphony Orchestra, led by Michael Tilson Thomas. Into this 4 o'clock hour Eastern we go, now it's about 10 past, with the thinking caps on for Symphony number 22, the Philosopher Symphony of Joseph Haydn. Here's Cantilena, led by Adrian Shepard from WETA Classical.

from WETA Classical, Symphony No. 22 of Joseph Haydn. He didn't give it its name, but because of the sort of question-answer flavor of the music, particularly in the first movement, it gets the nickname Philosopher. That was Cantilena, led by Adrian Shepherd. Brahms' Variations on a Theme by Haydn now, the theme St. Anthony's Chorale. Here is the Berlin Philharmonic, led by Claudio Abbado.

0: Here on WETA Classical, that was Johannes Brahms' Variations on a Theme by Haydn. We heard the Berlin Philharmonic, led by Claudio Abbado. This is Chip Brianza with you in the wee hours here. Thank you for tuning in.
1: 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We're classical for Washington.

trumpet from Tina Ting Helseth and piano from Catherine Stott for Canción, number 6 of Manuel de Falla's 7 popular Spanish songs. Thank you for tuning in. A quintet for wind instruments now, the Opus 81 of George Onslow. Here's Le Vent Francais, The French Winds, from WETA Classical.

From WETA Classical, the French Winds with a quintet for wind instruments in F, the Opus 81 of George Onslow, here from WETA Classical. And now, an early good morning to you on this Sunday, August 16th. Chip Rianza with you a little while longer with Johann Nepomuk Hummel now. From pianist Sir Stephen Huff and the English Chamber Orchestra led by Bryden Thompson, Piano Concerto No. 3 of Hummel.

Here on WETA Classical, pianist Sir Stephen Huff with the English Chamber Orchestra led by Bryden Thompson for Piano Concerto No. 3 of Johann Nepomuk Hummel. And here we are closing in on the 6 o'clock hour with music of Berlioz, the overture remains of an unfinished opera by Berlioz, a dark story about a political prisoner and a secret court. Here's the Baltimore Symphony Orchestra, David Zinman, and the overture to The Secret Judges.

0: And that was the Baltimore Symphony Orchestra, led by David Zinman, and Berlioz's Overture, The Secret Judges. And on that note, I bid you a good Sunday ahead. This is Chip Rianza. Thanks for listening.
1: America 250, A Classical Portrait. This week, we're focusing on works by living American composers who are still active. One exciting institution dedicated to new music is the Apollo Chamber Players of Houston, Texas, which was founded in 2008 by Matthew J. Dietrich, who serves as its first violinist, as well as its executive and artistic director. Their latest album is We the People, which, in Mr. Dietrich's words, reflects the dimensions of American democracy, its ideals, its contradictions, its immigrant stories, its struggles for equality, its cultural plurality, its future, and its collective imagination. At just over 18 minutes, the longest work on the album is The Color Blue, composed by Houston-based composer Marcus Maroney in collaboration with students from a Houston high school. Here's Matthew Dietrich to tell us about it.
2: Marcus is a longtime faculty composer at the University of Houston. This is our first commission by him. So it started with conversation, it started with ideas, but I was really interested in finding out what young people think about the world in which we live, and especially American democracy. We have a collaboration partnership with the High School for the Performing and Visual Arts, HSPVA, here in Houston. Sometimes we bring our guests and we do performances there, and then we coach some of the kids. And for this particular instance, the kernel of this idea came from essays that students wrote about what democracy means to them. So it started with this question. We received about 12 to 15 different essays, and some of them were poems, some of them were in different formats, but they were so touching, James. I mean, just to hear 16, 17, 18-year-olds talk about what democracy means to them right now was so powerful. Marcus took the text and created a libretto for The Color Blue. And for your listeners, yeah, this is just for string quartet and SATB chorus. It's three movements. First movement is for the fourth, kind of reflections on the 4th of July. The second part is kind of slow movement traditionally. It's called Thought and Prayer. And then part three is The Color Blue. And I think Marcus did such a great job of constructing the architecture of the piece around these musings of these students of what democracy means to them in a way that's evocative and meaningful and I think very touching. I should mention too, James, that the chorus is made up of members of the HSPVA chorale. For us, what we did was so special is that they are co-creators in bringing this piece to life in every respect, from the beginning, from the ideas, through the performance. I think that's what really makes The Color Blue special.
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1: Good morning. I'm James Jacobs, very happy to be here with you on August 16th, 2026. I hope you like the piano, because coming up this morning, we've got two Mozart piano concertos. In just a few minutes, we've got Beethoven's Emperor Concerto, and right now, Long Long performs Franz Liszt's transcription of Franz Schubert's Ave Maria, a fine way to start a Sunday morning. And right now, Long Long performs Franz Liszt's transcription

0: Ave Maria by Franz Schubert, as transcribed by Franz Liszt and performed by Long Long here on WETA Classical. 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
0: Jan Leszewski is a soloist and conductor with the Academy of St. Martin in the Fields in the Piano Concerto No. 5 in E-flat Major, Opus 73, The Emperor by Ludwig van Beethoven.

0: Jan Leszewski was soloist and conductor with the Academy of St. Martin in the Fields in the Piano Concerto No. 5 in E-flat Major, Opus 73, The Emperor by Ludwig van Beethoven, here on WETA Classical.
1: 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Leonard Bernstein's Chichester Psalms and Samuel Barber's The Lovers, based on the poetry of Pablo Neruda. We'll hear some of their songs, too, as Choral Showcase celebrates America 250. I'm Bill Bukowski, and I invite you to join me this evening at 9 on WETA Classical.
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0: Brandenburg Concerto No. 1 in F Major by Johann Sebastian Bach. 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
0: Sir András Schiff is the soloist with the Salzburg Mozarteum Academic Camerata, conducted by Sándor Vaig, in the Piano Concerto No. 20 in D minor, Kochel 466, by Wolfgang Amadeus Mozart.

Piano Concerto No. 20 in D minor, Kerschel 466 by Wolfgang Amadeus Mozart. Andras Schiff was the soloist with the Salzburg Mozarteum Academic Camerata, conducted by Sándor Vaig here on WETA Classical. This week, America 250 is focusing on living American composers who are still active, like Valerie Coleman, the founder of Imani Winds, Caroline Shaw, the founder of Roomful of Teeth, and Marcus Maroney, who wrote a piece for a high school chorus based on their responses to the question, "What does democracy mean to you?" Wednesday afternoon at 2 on WETA Virtuoso. The Buchberger Quartet performs the string quartet in B minor, Opus 33, No. 1, by Joseph Haydn.

0: String Quartet in B Minor, Opus 33, Number 1 by Joseph Haydn, performed by the Buchberger Quartet, which you heard here on WETA 90.9 Washington, WGMS 89.1 Hagerstown, and W205BL 88.9 Frederick.
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0: Good morning. If you're just waking up, here's some nice gauzy music that might feel like you're still dreaming. Very colorful and impressionistic. Herbert von Karajan conducts the Berlin Philharmonic in Suite No. 2 from Daphnis and Chloe by Maurice Ravel.

Well, if you weren't quite awake when that piece started, you're definitely awake now. Suite number 2 from Daphnis and Chloe by Maurice Ravel. Herbert von Karajan conducted the Berlin Philharmonic here on WETA Classical. Adrian Shepherd leads Cantilena in Symphony No. 2 in B-flat major by Carl Friedrich Abel.

0: Symphony No. 2 by Carl Friedrich Oppel, Cantilena, was conducted by Adrian Shepard here on WETA 90.9 Washington and WGMS 89.1 Hagerstown.
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0: Our next selection has been called the greatest piece ever written by a 16-year-old. Mozart might have something to say about that, but I don't think it's an outlandish claim. This is the Octet for Strings in E-flat Major, Opus 20 by Felix Mendelssohn, performed by the Ensemble Divertimenti.

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0: Barry Douglas is the soloist with the French Radio Philharmonic, conducted by Marek Yanofsky, in the first movement of Fantasy for Piano and Orchestra by Claude Debussy.

Barry Douglas was the soloist with the French Radio Philharmonic, conducted by Marek Yanofsky, in the first movement of Fantasy for Piano and Orchestra by Claude Debussy. 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

0: Othello, Opus 6 by Zdeněk Fibic. 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

0: Murray Pariah was a soloist and conductor with the English Chamber Orchestra in Piano Concerto No. 24 in C minor by Wolfgang Amadeus Mozart.
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0: Here's 16 minutes of transcendence for a Sunday morning. Andre Previn conducts the Royal Philharmonic Orchestra in Fantasia on a theme by Thomas Tallis by Ralph Vaughan Williams.

Fantasia on a Theme by Talis by Ray Vaughan Williams. Andre Previn led the strings of the Royal Philharmonic Orchestra here on WETA Classical. We'll now hear what might be the most dramatic 9-minute piano piece ever written. This is Ballade No. 1 in G minor, Opus 23 by Frédéric Chopin, performed by Leif Ove Andenæs.

0: Leif Ove Andsnes performed Ballade No. 1 in G minor by Frédéric Chopin here on WETA 90.9 Washington and WGMS 89.1 Hagerstown.
1: 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Leonard Bernstein's Chichester Psalms and Samuel Barber's The Lovers, based on the poetry of Pablo Neruda. We'll hear some of their songs, too, as Choral Showcase celebrates America 250. I'm Bill Bukowski, and I invite you to join me this evening at 9 on WETA Classical.
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0: Herbert Blomstedt conducts the San Francisco Symphony Orchestra in Symphony No. 5 in B-flat by Franz Schubert.

Symphony No. 5 by Franz Schubert, Herbert Blomstedt conducted the San Francisco Symphony Orchestra here on WETA Classical. This week, America 250 is focusing on living American composers who are still active, like Valerie Coleman, the founder of Imani Winds, Caroline Shaw, the founder of Roomful of Teeth, and Marcus Maroney, who wrote a piece for a high school chorus based on their responses to the question, "What does democracy mean to you?" Wednesday afternoon at 2 on WETA Virtuoso. Beethoven's Opus 27 consists of two piano sonatas that he calls quasi una fantasia, that is, in the style of a fantasia or fantasy. The second one of those two sonatas is one of his best-known works, the Moonlight Sonata. The first one is much less well-known, and that's the one we're going to be hearing right now. It's in the key of E-flat major, and it'll be performed by Maurizio Pollini.

Maurizio Pollini performed the piano sonata in E-flat, Opus 27, No. 1, by Ludwig van Beethoven. Leonard Bernstein conducts his own overture to Candide with the New York Philharmonic.

Leonard Bernstein conducted the New York Philharmonic in his own music, the Overture to Candide. Bernstein was one of the featured subjects of our America 250 project, and I had the great honor and privilege of interviewing both Leonard Bernstein's daughter, Jamie Bernstein, and his protege, Maren Alsop, and they had so many fascinating things to say. And you can find those interviews by going to the Classical Score page at wetaclassical.org and much more besides. I'm James Jacobs. It's been my pleasure to be here with you on this Sunday morning. Stay tuned for your host, Evan Keeley, who in the coming hour will have works by Vivaldi, Mozart, and Max Bruch. Have a great day here on WETA Classical.

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1: Hello, this is Evan Keeley. Pianist Simona Dinnerstein founded the string ensemble Baroquelin in 2017. Their first album came out in 2025. Complicité was the title, and it focused on the music of Johann Sebastian Bach. Simona Dinnerstein and Baroquelin have a new album out this year called Hourglass, which features the music of Philip Glass. Simona Dinnerstein and I recently had a conversation about this album, about her work with Baroquelin, and we also compared and contrasted the music of these two composers. You're a renowned interpreter of the music of Johann Sebastian Bach and of Philip Glass. And in fact, Philip Glass, of course, dedicated his Piano Concerto No. 3, I believe it was, to you. You were the first performer. One of the things that you say is it's not an accident that Baroquelin's first foray outside of Bach was into the world of Philip Glass.
2: It's really because I think that Bach and Glass share some interesting commonalities. Both composers are highly contrapuntal. You know, the writing is very polyphonic, and the way that the voices are interacting with each other is in a more kind of equal way than I would say many other composers treat voicing. I think of their music as being horizontal in that there are many different horizontal lines, different almost melodic lines that are happening simultaneously, layered upon each other. But there's not necessarily a dominant line. That dominance is constantly shifting depending on how you decide you want to bring out the music. So it's very different than, say, something like by Mozart, where you have very clearly a melodic line which is supported by other lines that are interesting, but definitely in more supportive roles. Another thing that's interesting is that there are really not too many performance markings by either composer. And their music, often they didn't think about as a specific instrumentation. Both Bach and Glass would recycle their music for different instruments or different voices. And that kind of lack of specificity about composing for a particular kind of timbre means that the music has something a bit more abstract about it that lends itself to being interpreted in many different kinds of ways.
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1: A concerto by Antonio Vivaldi to begin this hour. The concerto RV-537 is for two trumpets, and Ludwig Gürtler and Kurt Sandau are the soloists, with the new Bach Collegium Musicum Leipzig, Max Pommer conducting.

0: On WETA Classical, a concerto for two trumpets by Antonio Vivaldi. Ludwig Gertler and Kurt Zandau were the two trumpeters with the new Bach Collegium Musicum Leipzig, conducted by Max Pommer.
1: One of the joys of playing music by living composers is that if you're lucky enough, you can get a chance to hear from them directly.
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0: Here's a recording from 1972 with violinist Kyung-Hwa Chung and the Royal Philharmonic Orchestra. Rudolf Kempe is the conductor, and we will hear the Scottish Fantasy by Max Bruch.

0: On WETA Classical, the Scottish Fantasy, music by Max Bruch in that 1972 recording, Rudolf Kempe conducting the Royal Philharmonic Orchestra, and the violin soloist was Kyung Wha Chung.
1: This week, America 250 is focusing on living American composers who are still active, like Valerie Coleman, the founder of Imani Winds, Caroline Shaw, the founder of Roomful of Teeth, and Marcus Maroney, who wrote a piece for a high school chorus based on their responses to the question, "What does democracy mean to you?" Wednesday afternoon at 2 on WETA Virtuoso.
0: The Symphony No. 38 by Wolfgang Amadeus Mozart is known as the Prague Symphony. We'll hear the Academy of St. Martin in the Fields, conducted by Sir Neville Mariner.

0: Sir Neville Mariner conducting the Academy of St. Martin in the Fields. That was the Prague Symphony, Wolfgang Amadeus Mozart Symphony No. 38. I'm Evan Keeley. Thank you for joining me today on WETA 90.9 Washington, WGMS 89.1 Hagerstown, and W205BL 88.9 Frederick.
1: America 250 on Choral Showcase this evening, celebrating the music of two American originals, Leonard Bernstein and Samuel Barber. Leonard Bernstein's Chichester Psalms and Samuel Barber's The Lovers, based on the poetry of Pablo Neruda. We'll hear some of their songs, too, as Choral Showcase celebrates America 250. I'm Bill Bukowski, and I invite you to join me this evening at 9 on WETA Classical.
0: And now the Bournemouth Symphony Orchestra, conducted by Andrew Litton, in this performance of the Symphony No. 5 by Pyotr Ilyich Tchaikovsky.

0: On WETA Classical, Piotr Ilyich Tchaikovsky's Symphony No. 5. That was the Bournemouth Symphony Orchestra, conducted by Andrew Litton.
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guitarist Göran Silcher playing a Fantasia, a Pavon, and a Galliard by 16th century Spanish composer Alonso Mudarra. I'm Evan Keeley. Thank you for joining me for the music today on WETA 90.9 Washington and WGMS 89.1 Hagerstown. Music now by Johann Sebastian Bach. This is the Orchestral Suite No. 2 and a performance by the Franz Liszt Chamber Orchestra featuring flautist Erika Schäbück and Janosch Rolla conducting.

0: Flautist Erika Szabuk with the Franz Liszt Chamber Orchestra, directed by Janos Rolla. That was the Orchestral Suite No. 2 by Johann Sebastian Bach.
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0: And now we'll hear the Violin Concerto No. 3 by Camille Saint-Saëns with violinist Itzhak Perlman and the Paris Orchestra, Daniel Barenboim conducting.

0: A recording from 1983 of Daniel Barenboim conducting the Orchestre de Paris. That was the Violin Concerto No. 3 by Camille Saint-Saëns. The soloist was Itzhak Perlman.
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0: This is the Academy of St. Martin in the Fields Chamber Ensemble playing the Trio Sonata Opus 5 No. 3 by George Frideric Handel.

0: George Frideric Handel's Trio Sonata Opus 5 No. 3 in that performance by the Academy of St. Martin in the Fields Chamber Ensemble. I'm Evan Keeley, and you are listening to WETA 90.9 Washington and WGMS 89.1 Hagerstown.
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0: Johannes Brahms on WETA Classical. 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Neeme Järvi conducting the London Symphony Orchestra.
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0: Belgian composer Auguste de Beriot was born in 1802, died in 1870. This is the Violin Concerto No. 5, Opus 55 by de Beriot. Philippe Quint is the soloist with the Slovak Radio Symphony Orchestra, conducted by Kirk Trevor.

0: On WETA Classical, Kirk Trevor conducting the Slovak Radio Symphony Orchestra. That was the Violin Concerto No. 5 by 19th century Belgian composer Charles-Auguste Berriot, and the violin soloist was Philippe Quint. I'm Evan Keeley. Thank you for joining me today on WETA 90.9 Washington and WGMS 89.1 Hagerstown.
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The Arrival of the Queen of Sheba, the sinfonia with which the third act of the Oratorio Solomon begins, music by George Frideric Handel in that 1983 recording by the St. Paul Chamber Orchestra, directed by Pinchas Zukerman. Music now by Czech composer Jan Krstitel Jiří Neruda, also known by his German name Johann Baptist Georg Neruda, lived in the 18th century, born in 1711. He died in 1776. Here's a bassoon concerto in C major by Johann Baptist Georg Neruda. We'll hear Sergio Azzolini as the bassoon soloist with Parnassi Musici.

0: On WETA Classical, bassoonist Sergio Azzolini with the ensemble Parnassi Musici. We heard a bassoon concerto in C major by Czech composer Johann Baptist Georg Neruda. The music on WETA Classical is made possible by your financial support and by a generous endowment grant from the Robert M. Fisher Memorial Foundation, Incorporated, a foundation of the Jess and Mildred Fisher family.
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0: And speaking of opera, here is instrumental music from an opera by Nikolai Rimsky-Korsakov. Tsar Saltan is the opera, and the orchestra is the Malaysian Philharmonic. Kay Speckles is the conductor.

On WETA Classical, Case Bakalis conducting the Malaysian Philharmonic Orchestra, and that was the Tsar Saltan Suite by Nikolai Rimsky-Korsakov. Oboist Heinz Holliger is featured in this performance of the Trio Sonata No. 2 by Johann Sebastian Bach.

0: Johann Sebastian Bach on WETA Classical. That was the Trio Sonata No. 2, BWV 526. We heard oboist Heinz Holliger, harpsichordist Christian Jacoté, Tabea Zimmermann took the viola part, and Thomas Domingue was the cellist.
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0: Ray Chen is the soloist in this performance of the Violin Concerto Opus 64 by Felix Mendelssohn with the Swedish Radio Symphony Orchestra. Daniel Harding is the conductor.

0: The Violin Concerto in E Minor, Opus 64, by Felix Mendelssohn. That was Daniel Harding conducting the Swedish Radio Symphony Orchestra. The violin soloist was Ray Chen.
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0: The Neve Trio came out with an album in 2019 on the Chandos label. Her Voice is the title of the album, and it features piano trios by three women composers, Louise Farrenc, Rebecca Clark, and the American composer, whose trio Opus 150 we're about to hear, Amy Beach.

0: On WETA Classical, music by American composer Amy Beach. That was her Piano Trio Opus 150 and a performance by the Neve Trio.
1: America 250 on Choral Showcase this evening, celebrating the music of two American originals, Leonard Bernstein and Samuel Barber. Leonard Bernstein's Chichester Psalms and Samuel Barber's The Lovers, based on the poetry of Pablo Neruda. We'll hear some of their songs, too, as Choral Showcase celebrates America 250. I'm Bill Bukowski, and I invite you to join me this evening at 9 on WETA Classical.
0: Pianist Igor Levit recorded all of the Beethoven sonatas for an album that came out in 2019 on the Sony Classical label. From that collection, here is Beethoven's Piano Sonata No. 8, the Pathetique.

0: On WETA Classical, the Sonata No. 8 in C minor, Opus 13, the Pathetique by Ludwig van Beethoven. That was pianist Igor Levit. I'm Evan Keeley. It's really been a joy to be with you this afternoon. From the Top from NPR is coming up in just a moment, and then David Martosko will be your host this evening.
1: It's always just right. WETA Classical, perfectly tuned to your day.

0: America 250, a classical portrait. This week, we're focusing on works by living American composers who are still active. One exciting institution dedicated to new music is the Apollo Chamber Players of Houston, Texas, which was founded in 2008 by Matthew J. Dietrich, who serves as its first violinist, as well as its executive and artistic director. Their latest album is We the People, which, in Mr. Dietrich's words, reflects the dimensions of American democracy, its ideals, its contradictions, its immigrant stories, its struggles for equality, its cultural plurality, its future, and its collective imagination. At just over 18 minutes, the longest work on the album is The Color Blue, composed by Houston-based composer Marcus Maroney in collaboration with students from a Houston high school. Here's Matthew Dietrich to tell us about it.
1: Marcus is a longtime faculty composer at the University of Houston. This is our first commission by him. So it started with conversation, it started with ideas, but I was really interested in finding out what young people think about the world in which we live, and especially American democracy. We have a collaboration partnership with the High School for the Performing and Visual Arts, HSPVA, here in Houston. Sometimes we bring our guests and we do performances there, and then we coach some of the kids. And for this particular instance, the kernel of this idea came from essays that students wrote about what democracy means to them. So it started with this question. We received about 12 to 15 different essays, and some of them were poems, some of them were in different formats, but they were so touching, James. I mean, just to hear 16, 17, 18 year olds talk about what democracy means to them right now was so powerful. Marcus took the text and created a libretto for The Color Blue. And for your listeners, yeah, this is just for string quartet and SATB chorus. It's three movements. First movement is for the fourth, kind of reflections on the 4th of July. The second part is kind of slow movement traditionally. It's called Thought and Prayer. And then part three is The Color Blue. And I think Marcus did such a great job of constructing the architecture of the piece around these musings of these students of what democracy means to them in a way that's evocative and meaningful and I think very touching. I should mention too, James, that the chorus is made up of members of the HSPVA chorale. For us, what we did was so special is that they are co-creators in bringing this piece to life in every respect, from the beginning, from the ideas, through the performance. I think that's what really makes The Color Blue special.
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0: Welcome to From the Top, where outstanding young musicians come to play. I'm your host, pianist Peter Dugan. We just enjoyed a performance by 14-year-old André Previn Peck of Frédéric Chopin's Scherzo No. 3 in C-sharp minor. We're coming to you today from the Twin Cities. Minneapolis and St. Paul sit at the confluence of three rivers, the Mississippi, the Minnesota, and the St. Croix, in the great state of Minnesota. We're recording today at Minnesota Public Radio. We have a studio full of accomplished young musicians, from an oboist who will be playing a new piece by Rena Esmail based on different breathing patterns commonly used in yoga, to a cellist who will grace us with the lyricism of Fauré, but confesses that she's been honing her rhythmic skills playing Metallica and AC/DC with her rock band. Let's begin our show with 14-year-old André Previn Peck, who we just heard playing that beautiful Chopin. Wow. That was thrilling.
1: Thanks.
0: What's going through your mind as you play those final few lines of music?
2: That was thrilling.
1: Thanks.
0: What's going through

0: That might be my favorite part of this whole piece. What do those passages mean to you when you play them?
1: So I once had a lesson at a piano festival, and my teacher gave me the best analogy. The chords that have the main melody, they're the chorale, they're singing. And then the little glistening things going down, that's like the angels singing, glittering in the air.
0: Can you play just that chorale for me one time and let us all think about that image?

0: Yeah. Yeah. Yeah. It's so beautiful.
1: Yeah.
0: Obviously, the mastery that we just witnessed from you, it takes a lot of practice. Has your practice routine been changing at all in these past few years? You've been taking on more and more difficult repertoire.
1: I started this like more difficult repertoire. It was right around the time that I switched to my current teacher.
0: Mm-hmm.
1: And he has a really structured practicing form that really helped me like get better at technical passages. But I think my practicing has mostly changed since I read a book. It's called The Talent Code. I don't remember who it's by.
0: Okay.
1: But it really mentions a lot about deep practicing.
0: Deep practicing.
1: Yeah. It says like the 10,000 hours to master something isn't really enough. You have to do like really slow practicing. So it wires your myelin sheath, a part of your brain that impacts skill building.
0: Your myelin sheath.
1: I don't know exactly like where it is in the brain, but basically, by doing deep practicing, it reinforces the myelin sheath, which makes it easier to learn stuff more quickly and pick up skills faster.
0: So not even just skills at the piano?
1: No, it can help with everything.
0: So you're saying the more deep practice you put in at the keyboard, the faster you can learn any skill anywhere?
1: Yeah.
0: Okay, everyone listening, it's just another example of how valuable studying a musical instrument can be. What about your family, Andre? Any of them musicians?
1: I don't have any musicians in my immediate family. I am second cousins with Andre Previn, the conductor.
0: I was going to ask because your name, of course, is Andre Previn Peck. It seemed like that couldn't just be a coincidence.
1: Yeah, no, it's not a coincidence.
0: Wow. Did you ever get a chance to meet your namesake?
1: I didn't. I do remember the day that he died. I was still like pretty young. I knew he was a pretty big person in the music community.
0: Huge. Yeah, yeah. Huge.
1: And I knew he was related to me, but I didn't know him at all.
0: Right.
1: So it's kind
0: right.
1: of like, I don't know how to react to it.
0: It takes a ton of self-discipline to get to this level. Where do you think your self-discipline comes from?
1: I think it definitely comes from my mother.
0: Yeah?
1: Yeah. Thanks, Mom.
0: I love that. Andre, thank you so much for your music and for the great chat. I feel like I'm going to get to hear more and more of you over the next years, and I'm looking forward to that.
1: All right, thanks.
0: Thanks, Andre. Andre Previn Peck, 14 years old from La Crosse, Wisconsin. Next, we'll be treated to fantastic cellist, 15-year-old Sophia Alexander from Minneapolis, Minnesota. She and I will perform Gabriel Fauré's Après un rêve.

0: You heard 15-year-old cellist Sophia Alexander from Minneapolis perform Gabriel Fauré's Après en Rêve. I'm Peter Dugan. I was joining her on the piano.
1: Wow. Wow, wow, wow.
0: Sophia, that was absolutely beautiful.
2: Thank you.
0: I've loved this piece for many, many years, and playing it with you just now reminded me why. You brought so much heart to it. After a Dream by Fauré, originally for voice, how would you summarize the heart of this poem?
2: Well, it's really sad because when you wake up after the dream, like, you aren't with that person anymore. But then at the same time, you can, like, still be with that person in your dreams.
0: In your dreams. Yeah. What I love about how you play this piece is you bring together the happy and the sad. You know, I hear both of those emotions. Sophia, we have to congratulate you now for a win that you had recently with the Greater Twin Cities Youth Symphony.
2: Yeah.
0: Tell me about it.
2: So last year, I was selected as the winner of the Young Soloist competition for Greater Twin Cities Youth Symphonies called GITSYS. I had the opportunity to play Lalo's cello concerto with the orchestra.
0: What did it feel like to have that opportunity to be up in front of the orchestra with all your friends and your peers?
2: It was really, really, really cool. I have never had the experience of playing with an orchestra before that.
0: Mm.
2: Being able to do it alongside most of my best friends was the coolest part.
0: So making music seems to be a very social thing. Is that where a lot of the joy comes in for you?
2: Yeah, I think definitely all the friends that I've made through it is one of the most important things.
0: As we grow as musicians, we look for people who inspire us. Who are some of those people for you?
2: I really look up to Johannes Moser. He's a cellist. I actually had the opportunity to participate in a masterclass with him over the summer.
0: Oh, nice.
2: He's my favorite cellist of all time. And it was really, really amazing to actually get to, like, play in front of him.
0: What did you learn from him?
2: The most important person in the room doesn't have to speak the loudest. I really learned that, like, I don't need to force the sound out of my cello.
0: Yeah. Is classical music the only music in your life right now?
2: No, I also participate in a group called Cello Rock. We play all sorts of music, mainly from the 80s.
0: What kinds of bands are you covering?
2: A lot of Michael Jackson and AC/DC and even, like, Metallica.
0: Nice.
2: Yeah.
0: Obviously, you're someone who loves sharing music with people. That's been clear from getting to know you. What do you get out of playing in a rock band of, I assume it's all cellists?
2: Mm-hmm.
0: So what does that bring you?
2: Yeah, in addition to being really, really fun, it transfers a lot of skills over to orchestral playing because rhythms and stuff don't appear as often in classical music, but you can get really comfortable with them. So going back to orchestra feels a lot easier.
0: Right. Can you give me a bar or two of one of your go-to rock tunes from your cello rock band?
2: Sure.
0: Yes. Yeah. What is that from?
2: That's from Master of Puppets.
0: That's a Metallica song,
2: yeah.
0: Right? Yeah, and you're that's great. I want to hear it with all the cellists. Sophia, you play so beautifully. Thanks for sharing your musicianship with us today, and thanks for being with me.
2: Thanks so much for this opportunity. It was really fun.
0: Sophia Alexander, 15 years old, from Minneapolis, Minnesota.
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0: If you're just joining us, this is From the Top, coming to you from the Twin Cities, the home of Minnesota Public Radio, the folks that brought you the brilliance of Prairie Home Companion and Live From Here. I'm your host, Peter Dugan, and I'm sitting at the piano ready for our next young musician, 15-year-old trumpeter Christian Garner from Minnetonka, Minnesota. Christian, welcome to From the Top.
4: Hi.
0: We're going to be playing a great trumpet piano sonata together. What's the title of this?
4: The piece is the Kent Kennan Sonata for Trumpet.
0: Whenever you're ready, let's take it from the top.

0: 15-year-old Christian Garner from Minnetonka, Minnesota, performed the first movement of 20th century American composer Kent Kennan's Sonata for Trumpet and Piano. I'm Peter Dugan, and I was at the piano. Christian, you have a versatile array of trumpets with you right now. What are these different instruments here in front of us?
1: Today I brought three trumpets. The one that I used for the sonata was a B-flat trumpet, the most standard instrument. That's the first trumpet that you get. Most things are written for a B-flat trumpet.
0: That's kind of like your baseline standard trumpet. And then what's next to that?
1: The next trumpet is a C trumpet used for orchestral stuff. And there's also the piccolo, which is a really small trumpet used for stuff in the really high register.
0: Mm-hmm.
1: It makes flexibility up there a lot easier.
0: Mm. It's used in Baroque music quite a bit, right?
1: Yeah.
0: Can I hear what the piccolo trumpet sounds like?
1: Sure.
0: Cool.
1: I can play a Blassen, which is a really old piece of music.
0: That's the name of the composer?
1: Well, we don't know the composer's name.
0: Oh, okay.
1: Because the piece of music was found on a painting. There's a portrait of Bach's trumpet player, and he was holding a piece of music. We don't know, did the painter paint that piece of music, or is it Bach's music? We just don't know.
0: This is incredible. This is like real-life Da Vinci Code. So there's a piece of music that the only source is the painting itself, and no one has any other resource for where this piece came from.
1: No.
0: Wow. Okay. Now I really want to hear it.

0: All hail Christian Garner, the 15-year-old trumpeter from Minnetonka, Minnesota. That is the most joyful sound I've heard in a long time, the sound of you playing that on the piccolo trumpet. So the name of the painter, I believe, is Hausmann, and the trumpeter, Gottfried Reicha. So for those at home interested in learning more about this mysterious and incredibly beautiful trumpet fanfare, Google it. What a fascinating origin, and I loved hearing you play it. What's the most difficult thing about playing the trumpet?
1: Chops, like having to play for a long time.
0: So trumpet players, wind players all talk about chops. What do you mean when you talk about chops?
1: Endurance.
0: Endurance.
1: Like that's what a lot of trumpet playing is about. Being able to play and not get super tired. It's related to your embouchure.
0: The shape that your mouth makes.
1: Yeah. When a trumpet player gets tired, like you just can't play as high, or playing really controlled, soft things gets harder.
0: So how do you practice that? How do you build endurance?
1: A really great way is playing really soft stuff. I play Clark Technical Studies really softly and build some endurance rather than like playing a lot, getting tired.
0: Right. Makes sense. Christian, I just love the way you play the trumpet, the discipline you bring to the instrument. You're only in ninth grade. I can't wait to see where your career takes you. And thanks for being with us today.
1: Thanks.
0: Christian Garner, 15 years old, from Minnetonka, Minnesota. 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
0: Welcome back to From the Top, where outstanding young musicians come to play. I'm your host, pianist Peter Dugan. It's so great to be with all of you this week and every week, thanks to the generosity of Susan and Gerald Slavitt. In case you're just joining us, we're coming to you from the studios of Minnesota Public Radio, located in St. Paul, Minnesota. Our next young musician lives in St. Cloud, Minnesota. Here's 14-year-old violinist Lorelei Schoenhard. Hey!
4: Hi, Peter.
0: Welcome to the show.
4: Yeah, it's great to be on here.
0: What are we going to be performing together?
4: We're going to be playing Brahms' Hungarian Dance No. 5.
0: This is a timeless classic. Whenever you're ready, let's take it from the top.

0: 14-year-old violinist Lorelei Schoenhardt from St. Cloud, Minnesota, performed Hungarian Dance No. 5 by Johannes Brahms with me, Peter Dugan, at the piano.
1: Lorelei, bravo, bravo, bravo. That was a great performance.
2: Thanks, Peter.
1: It was really fun to play it with you, too. I mean, just great energy and so playful. Do you have an image that goes through your mind when you play it?
2: I imagine how Brahms actually got inspired to write this. How he was sitting outside of a cafe listening to gypsy bands and drinking a tankard of beer. So that's kind of what goes through my mind.
1: Now, I know you didn't drink a tankard of beer before we hit record on that performance, but I felt the energy of that so clearly. What about the challenges of this piece?
2: Trying to have it sound like it's improvisational. Because Brahms didn't write these down for many, many years. He just kept playing them and changing different things. So I need to make it sound like it's different each time I'm playing it.
1: Let me in on the secrets of how do you actually make it sound improvised. Get technical with me.
2: I have to add some rubato. I need to take time in certain places and add time in other places. That makes it sound just a little free. Usually you just follow the rhythm that's already written on the page.
1: Right. And in this case, sometimes the rhythm on the page actually is kind of different than the way you actually play it. And that's been passed down through the generations with the traditions of this piece. Do you feel you can bring improvisational freedom to other styles of music or other time periods of classical music?
2: Yeah, definitely. But I think it's wise to do it in what you think the composer would be doing if they were playing the piece. Let's say Bach.
1: Good example. How about Bach?
2: Bach includes tritones, which were illegal at that time. And it's nice to kind of emphasize those to show how they're different than other composers.
1: For an accomplished young musician like yourself, I'm wondering, what choices have you had to make in your life to get to this point?
2: When I have schoolwork, I have to decide whether I'm going to spend the time at night focusing on my violin or if I want to focus more on my schoolwork.
1: And how do you go about making those tough choices?
2: Well, sometimes I just decide to study because it's just really important for me to get a good grade on the subject. But sometimes I'll say, oh, well, I can study this in the morning on the way to school, so I'll just practice now.
1: Yeah, it's really learning at a very young age how to manage your time and triage the many responsibilities that you have on your shoulders. It's not easy being a young musician.
2: I love my violins.
1: It's great that you see it as a source of joy, and that joy came through today.
2: Yeah, thank you.
1: Lorelei Schoenhardt, 14 years old, from St. Cloud, Minnesota. I have Isaiah Chirin joining me now in the studio. He is a 17-year-old oboist from Apple Valley, Minnesota, now living in Philadelphia, where he attends the Curtis Institute of Music. Isaiah, welcome to From the Top.
3: Thank you for having me.
1: I'm very excited about this piece we're going to perform together. Tell me the name and the composer.
3: This piece is called Pranium, and it's by Rina Esmail.
1: Rina is a great friend of From the Top's, and I know that you reached out to her and you heard back.
3: Yeah, actually, after our first rehearsal, I sent her a mock recording and she replied with a voice memo talking through notes. She also sang through some parts. She has a beautiful voice. It was interesting because I sort of looked at it from a Western classical music perspective, but when she sang it in the more Hindustani Indian classical style, it was much more free and improvisatory. The way that her voice, it's almost like glissandos in a way.
1: It's like bending the notes, kind of.
3: Exactly. Yeah. So it's very interesting for me to hear that. I'm very grateful that she took the time to do that.
1: Talk about the piece specifically, Pranayam, that we're about to play. What does Pranayam mean?
3: It means harnessing of the life force. Mm-hmm. And each movement is based off of breathing patterns in yoga. So the first movement, Durg, is a three-part breath. The way Rina described it was it starts from lower in your body and it gradually gets higher. The second movement, Kapalabhati, is the skull shining breath. It's like these short exhalations and inhalations through the nose.
1: Yeah, it's quick sort of. yeah, that kind of thing. Right?
3: Exactly. Yeah. You could hear these breathing patterns and you can follow along with them as well.
1: Yeah, in fact, cool. There's a note that Rena published to go along with the score. And I'm looking at it right now. She says, if you know these breath patterns, breathe along. I do want to encourage all of those listening to really think about their breath as they listen to our performance of this piece. Okay, Isaiah, if you're ready, let's take this from the top. This is Rena Esmail's Pranayama.

0: 17-year-old oboist Isaiah Chirin from Apple Valley, Minnesota, performed Pranayam, a piece by composer Rina Esmail. I'm Peter Dugan, and I was at the piano. Isaiah, this is my first time playing this piece of music. And that journey of discovery just over the past few days has genuinely been such a treat for me. I want to thank you for that.
1: Thank you.
0: Well, I noticed as you were getting set up today, you know, like any good double reed player, you had all your various reeds. Talk to me a little bit about life with reeds. You make your own.
1: Yes, I make my own reeds. It starts from a piece of tube cane. It looks like a bamboo. And then we chop it, put it through a series of machines and tie it on a staple, scrape it, and then we can adjust it. Yeah, it's long.
0: You're a woodworker, you're an artisan. Why carry so many of them?
1: Each reed has a different personality or a different quality to them.
0: What would you say is the most sort of valuable or treasured reed in your archive?
1: I did keep the reed that I played my Curtis audition on, which is very special to me. Yeah. And it's kind of fun to look back also at like the older reeds and see how much I've improved.
0: You're studying now at Curtis Institute of Music in Philadelphia. Tell me about what the shift has been like moving to Philly and how that works for a high school student.
1: Yeah, it was a very big adjustment. My whole family moved there. My parents, I'm very thankful for them. They sold the house in Minnesota and my mom moved with me to Philadelphia. Mm. If you're a young student, you have to live off campus with a parent. So, you know, we had to find a place in Philadelphia and then I do high school online on top of the stuff that I have to do at Curtis.
0: Mm-hmm. What's it like playing in an orchestra of musicians that are mostly college-aged? To remind our listeners, you're not in a pre-college program at Curtis. You are enrolled in the school.
1: I think at first it was intimidating because everybody is so, so amazing. The first couple months I felt, you know, like, am I good enough to be here? But it got better and I started to see myself improving and my teachers were always very supportive. So it's been great so far.
0: Has there been a change that you've had to make adjusting to a new teacher?
1: Yeah, there's a very long legacy of great oboe playing at Curtis. It's the like epicenter of the American school of oboe playing. Before like 1920s, there wasn't really a clear American style of oboe playing. And there was a guy by the name of Marcel Tabuteau, and he came from the Paris Conservatoire. He combined the French style of playing with the German style of playing, specifically with the reeds, and he created the American School of Oboe Playing. And that's since been taught at Curtis, and then that style spread across America.
0: So the difference between the German and the French style is what?
1: So the French style was very flexible. There was a very strong emphasis on phrasing, especially from the Paris Conservatoire with Ferdinand Gillet. And the German style was more focused on sound. They had a very warm, a sound with a lot of depth in it. And he wanted to combine the two, the flexibility and the depth and resonance.
0: And this was early 20th century?
1: Yeah, I mean, when Curtis first started, he was the oboe teacher. So like 1924.
0: Right. Not a time when the idea of blending a German anything with a French anything was a popular idea.
1: Yeah.
0: What would you say are the characteristics of the oboe that you love the most?
1: If you've ever heard the Bacchanal, the oboe solo from Samson and Delilah.
0: You want to give us a little, play a couple bars of it?
1: Sure, I could.

0: Yeah, beautiful. Remind us what we're hearing there.
1: That's the bacchanal from Samson and Delilah.
0: Uh-huh.
1: And that's definitely like the sort of sound that drew me to the oboe, that sort of exotic Arabian kind of thing.
0: Hey, Isaiah, thank you for being with us today. That performance was truly beautiful. I hope we get to play together again.
1: Of course. I'm so honored to be here. So thank you.
0: Isaiah Chirin, 17 years old, from Apple Valley, Minnesota, now living and studying in Philly, PA. Finally, we have a very special group gathered here in the Minnesota Public Radio studios. Four teenage boys and their acoustic guitars who look poised to begin playing. From the top listeners, you might want to temporarily relocate the furniture in the room because I suspect that some of you will be moved to dance. The McPhail Guitar Quartet. Teenagers from the Minneapolis area perform Tico Tico No Fuba by Zekina de Abreu, arranged for guitar quartet by Luke Levesque.

0: The McPhail Guitar Quartet, what a performance of Tico Tico No Fuba by Zaquina de Abreu, arranged for guitar quartet by Luc Levesque. We have here right now the members of this quartet. They are Soren Winnikoff, Arjuna Murugesan, Lucas Murdoch, and Augie Ho-Chen, all teenagers from the Minneapolis area. Welcome, you guys. That was incredible. What a fun performance.
1: Awesome. Thank you.
0: You play so well together. Talk to me about the roles that each of you play in this ensemble, Soren.
2: Yeah, so we all switch around parts for different pieces. So some days one person will be getting the melody and someone else will be getting the bass, and then we'll swap it around for the next piece so everybody gets to try different things. But for this one, I am the melody, and so I'm kind of carrying that tune so it all holds together, and that's my role in this piece.
0: And what are you doing, Arjuna?
3: I have guitar four or the bass part, and I think my role is to maintain the tempo and sort of keep everybody together.
0: And Lucas?
1: Yeah, so I play kind of a background role. I think of myself almost as a drummer in a jazz band. I'm trying to set the mood and the feeling of the piece.
0: Cool. And what about you, Augie?
4: I'm kind of like a harmony to Soren. Uh-huh. So like a under melody, but we kind of have like similar rhythms and stuff. So yeah.
0: Yeah, sometimes you guys are like playing duets together almost.
4: Yeah.
0: Is this your preferred role for each of you? Like, for example, Arjuna, like, do you love playing the bass line or do you kind of enjoy mixing it up?
3: Well, it's the easiest, so I do enjoy it. But we've played a lot of other repertoire, and I also enjoy playing all the other parts and experimenting with how I can sound with these other three.
0: Yeah. Lucas, you have a favorite role to play?
1: So generally in this quartet, I tend to play the melody a lot, but I do enjoy playing the kind of the background here because I'm also a jazz guitarist, and it's a very similar role here, playing the background as in if I were on my electric guitar.
0: Yeah, it's kind of a rhythm guitar sort of vibe.
1: Yeah, exactly.
0: Soren, you have a preferred role?
2: Not at all. I like them all.
0: Yeah. Like them all. Augie?
4: Same. Yeah. On like another piece that we're playing called Chacon, I'm the bass, but in this one I'm not, so.
0: You all seem pretty confident, but if you had to say, what would be the biggest challenges of this piece?
2: It's fast. That's a challenge already, and I think also syncing it all up.
0: Right. Lucas, how do you all practice staying together?
1: In a lot of the other repertoire we play, there's a lot of counting, but I feel like in a piece of this style, you can't really be counting it with your brain. You have to be feeling it in your body. Mm-hmm. And so that's something that I would say has been challenging with this piece, is learning to feel it rather than count it.
0: Well, I think you all pulled it off. It was really great.
4: Thank you.
0: Shout out to Alan Johnston, your teacher and the coach of this ensemble.
4: Yes.
0: From what I understand, you guys have actually toured as a group.
1: Yes. We spent around a week and a half in Germany and Luxembourg.
0: Ooh,
1: we
0: nice.
1: Got to do a lot of performing together, but I feel like the most important part of all of that for us was getting to spend all that time together.
0: Yeah.
1: Because you can really feel how tight-knit a group is outside of music, in their music.
0: Yeah, definitely. Well, you guys, it's just really fun to get to hang out with y'all, and what a great performance. Thanks for being with us today.
1: Thank you. It was a pleasure.
4: Thank you.
0: The McPhail Guitar Quartet. Teenagers from the Minneapolis area, Soren Winnikoff, Arjuna Murugesan, Lucas Murdoch, and Augie Ho-Chen. It has been so fun to be here in the Twin Cities in the great state of Minnesota. Thank you to Minnesota Public Radio for hosting all of us today, and to you, our listeners, for turning your radio on no matter where you are, cooking, on the road, under your desk at work, perhaps, to join this tenacious and joyful group of young musicians on From the Top. I'm your host, pianist Peter Dugan. 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
7: Good evening. I'm David Martosco. I will be your musical Sherpa until about 9 o'clock, when we will, of course, shift gears to Choral Showcase with Bill Bukowski, featuring the music of Samuel Barber tonight, one of my favorite composers. Absolutely love his vocal writing. And if you want to look beyond his choral writing, look at a piece called Dover Beach. So that's the Matthew Arnold poem about D-Day to music for baritone and string quartet. It's a wonderful piece of music. God, I think I sang that 35 years ago. Where did the time go? Well, between now and the Choral Showcase, we're going to be listening to a Mozart piano concerto, some music by Zoltán Kodály, who we don't hear very often, and Haydn's Surprise Symphony. And after Choral Showcase, we will be hearing a Mendelssohn string quartet, Mozart's Eine kleine Nachtmusik, because Mozart, and Tchaikovsky's Third Symphony. Let's start our evening off with an overture by Antonio Vivaldi. This is to his opera, L'Incoronazione di Dario, or the Coronation of Darius. Darius was the son of Cyrus, who was the emperor of the Persian king, or the emperor of Persia, the Persian king. And so there's three rival suitors for Cyrus's throne when he dies. One of them is Dario. And the crown goes to whoever marries Cyrus's super naive oldest daughter, Statira. She is a dumbbell, and that's what makes it funny. Anyway, this is the overture to that opera. Modo Antiquo is playing with Federico Maria Sardelli here on WETA Classical.

0: That's the overture to L'Incoronazione di Dario. Sorry, my Italian tongue tripped for a moment there. Music by Antonio Vivaldi, and Federico Maria Sardelli was conducting Modo Antiquo on WETA Viva. You know what's funny? I'm thinking about our other streaming channel. I'm thinking about vocal music. WETA Viva La Voce is their other streaming channel. And I have that on my mind because we're going to go to Choral Showcase at 9 o'clock. See, it all just swirls around there. Let's try that again. 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I'm David Martosco, and there's more music to come.
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0: Now we're going to listen to some chamber music by Arthur Foote. This is a piano quartet. Foote was known to be the very first American composer who was trained entirely in America. It was common to just go to Europe and train and then come back and be an American musician. But no, he didn't do that. He studied under John Knowles Payne at Harvard. John Knowles Payne was the very first American music professor of any kind. So it's interesting. And also, this is believed to be the very first piano quartet ever written by an American composer. So we'll see. Members of the Da Vinci Quartet are playing here with James Barbagallo on the piano. Here is that piano quartet by Arthur Foote on WETA Classical.

0: Music by Arthur Foote, the American composer. His piano quartet played for us by members of the Da Vinci Quartet and pianist James Barbagalla.
1: This week, America 250 is focusing on living American composers who are still active, like Valerie Coleman, the founder of Imani Winds, Caroline Shaw, the founder of Roomful of Teeth, and Marcus Maroney, who wrote a piece for a high school chorus based on their responses to the question, "What does democracy mean to you?" Wednesday afternoon at 2 on WETA Virtuoso.
0: Let's talk a little bit about cadenzas here as we reconvene Washington's longest-running music appreciation class. I'm David Martosco, by the way. Thanks for coming. Cadenzas are those long, usually improvised sections for a soloist in a concerto, just to show off virtuosic brilliance and sparklings, and sometimes to call back on musical ideas you've heard in the piece up to that point. Now, originally, composers would just put a little stop in the score. You know, it's a fermata. It's a dot with the upper half of a circle drawn over it, and that just means stop, stop. And then the soloist would play whatever they want for a minute and a half, and then the orchestra would come back in. Bach changed this the first time for a harpsichord when he wrote his Brandenburg Concertos. The fifth one has a long harpsichord solo written out. That was unusual. And when it came to the piano, not the harpsichord, Mozart was the first one to do it. And I think it was this piece, actually, we're going to hear. It's officially Mozart Piano Concerto number 5. But it was the first one he wrote, actually. The first four were just rearrangements of other compositions by other composers, just to learn how to do the form. So this is Mozart's actual first piano concerto, and he kept this in his repertoire and played it all the way up until the year he died. He loved this piece, and I think you will too. Murray Pariah is playing it for us today with the English Chamber Orchestra on WETA Classical. Here is Mozart's fifth piano concerto.